0: my own understanding so much, I had come to the realization that I was no longer employable. I could no longer work for someone else's dreams because God gave me dreams. And so I started my own handyman construction company. And I've been doing that for the last 15 years or so in kind of a parallel path, wearing a tool belt by day and wearing a suit by night, doing leadership seminars and teachings and trainings and cohorts and small groups and men's groups and really taking what I was learning and investing into other people. And it was an event. I got the opportunity to speak in Nigeria a couple of times for an entrepreneurial convention. And it was at the second trip in Nigeria that God pretty much said, I didn't call you to wear a tool belt. I called you to use your voice. Now go speak. And so this was September of last year.
1: Oh,
0: and I
1: wow.
0: realized
1: so
0: I needed
1: this is
0: to come
1: fresh.
0: home. This is so fresh. I realized at that point that I needed to come home and quietly close down my construction business and wrap up a couple of things for clients, but really put the pedal to the metal in taking the Victory framework to the world. And, you know, I'm not here to build something big. I'm here to help you build something big. I'm not called to greatness. I'm called to call the greatness out of you. We all have gifts. We all have talents. We all have abilities and desires and dreams that, God has put in our heart. And my goal now is to call that out of you, out of anybody coming through who's uncertain. It's like, They feel stuck and they can't figure out why. They can't hit that next level, or they're unclear on their vision or their purpose or their identity. And I help clear the noise, help you figure out what that is. What has God really called you to do? What is your mission? What is your value? What is your vision for life? And really help you identify that, get clear on it, and then how to build the confidence to really step into that. And that's really the foundation of the Victory framework and what God's doing now through that, building a community, building the courses, and really walking people into their God-given calling.
1: Wow. Oh, there are so many people that need what you are saying, because it's like that is so hitting home in so many ways, because we've got the desire for something, whatever, for everyone it's different. And I think most everybody gets to a point of not sure how to get through whatever barriers in front of them. There's something there, there's something in the way. We all have those hurdles, and sometimes we really need some guidance and help to figure out how am I going to get to the other side, because right now I'm stuck. So
0: yeah.
1: That what you're doing is huge.
0: Yeah. A lot of times what we don't realize is that the external victories are preceded by internal victories.
1: Oh,
0: we're
1: yes.
0: not able to achieve those external victories because there's an internal victory that we have not won yet. There's limiting beliefs. There's things from our past that we haven't healed from. There's issues and junk from trauma and abuse and neglect and betrayal and all the stuff that happens to us in life. I read a book a couple of years ago by Pete Scazzaro, and there was a quote in there that just hit me like a ton of bricks when I read it. He said, "The inability to grieve well is the beginning of all addiction." Let me repeat that.
1: Yeah, that's deep. Say that again.
0: Man, yeah, it really is. It's so impactful. The inability to grieve well is the beginning of all addiction. Man, I realized that I had some addictive junk in my own life that I had not learned how to grieve and therefore was not able to heal from. And God took me on a year-long process learning how to grieve well of all of the stuff from my past and my childhood and

0: I like to do the the little flares, mm-hmm. not the like inside the. I mean, but he does the I don't know. He does so much.
1: I know. Hopefully, we'll still have that future clip for later.
0: Okay. Anyways, personal current events.
1: I mean, there's so many, you know, great things I could talk about. You know, we've had May the 4th, Cinco de Mayo. I was on vacation in Key West, so my tan is like crazy. I looked at my mom and I said, I'm a real black person now.
0: Well, I mean, hey, that's a current event.
1: Once my best friend since sixth grade during COVID, she saw me during the winter and she was like pulling up her, looking for my car to pull up next to me. And she was like, I just didn't know it was you. I just saw a mixed woman. And I was like, it's me. It's winter me. We've known each other since not sixth grade, seventh grade. You've seen winter me before. But the real deal, the most important thing is that I'm still the star or a star. And I've been told this by somebody who hasn't even listened to the radio show.
0: Oh.
1: They just my essence.
0: Just your essence.
1: Mm-hmm. Yeah, I was at out at the Mexican bar getting my dance on. And
0: on Cinco de Mayo?
1: No. I was on the airplane on Cinco de Mayo. That would have been so much fun, though. I was like, can I get home in time to get to like get off the airplane and go to a bar? But yeah, so I was at the bar and this man who has talked to me before, I've danced with him like once, and he was like, oh, you know, tú eres muy hermosa, which would be like, you're so beautiful for the non-Spanish speakers and blah, blah, blah, kind of going on, you know. And then his friend was like, isn't she the most beautiful? Like his friend is a friend of mine. He was like, but I'm too small. And his friend was like, the most expensive perfumes come in the smallest bottles.
0: Wow. I mean, like, that's true.
1: It's funny, but you're also trying to get me for you.
0: Yeah.
1: And you're my height. So, and then amongst all of this, oh, and I walked away just to, you know, go to my table, eat my dinner, came back, grabs me. Eres una estrella. And wow. I said, oh, and just in case I didn't understand, he goes, yeah. A star. You're a star.
0: Yeah.
1: I said, yeah, I know. You say. No, I didn't say that. El mundo sabe. The whole world knows. But I was just like, well, you know, thank you. I mean, I definitely blushed a little bit. Like, obviously, he's just an older man flirting. But at my age, sometimes it's like, even if they're older, it's not like, dirty old man, like, because by the time you're in your 40s, it's not like you want a 60-year-old man necessarily, but it's not like he's creeping on a 20-year-old,
0: right?
1: You know?
0: Right.
1: And he is handsome enough. I mean, yeah. I was not interested, but yeah. So he told me I'm a star.
0: That's amazing.
1: So he just knew from my essence.
0: He knew.
1: Mm-hmm.
0: I mean, right? And you were like, in so many ways.
1: Yeah. Yeah, I mean, and I've been told that the freckles on my face are like constellations, like stars. So those are stars, you know. What? And planets tape. No, not the constellations. Those are just stars. But yeah. That's so great. In case you guys forgot by listening to the show tonight, if by the end of the show tonight you're going, ah, she's not a star, just remember that I am, whether you think so or not.
0: It's been said.
1: You're wrong. Remember, stated. You're wrong.
0: It's been stated. Oh, that's beautiful, though.
1: Thanks.
0: So nice. Mm-hmm. So nice. Well, my current event is, you know, I'll let you. I mean, you're a star. I get to be a star in the month of May because it's my birthday, though.
1: I'll allow it.
0: Just for May.
1: Just the first week. We're almost out of it already.
0: You're right. Okay, fine. That's fine.
1: Definitely the whole month.
0: No.
1: Definitely.
0: Okay. All right. All right. But yeah, no, yes. It's just my birthday on May 1st, May Day.
1: Oh, yeah.
0: But leading up to my birthday, you know, I have a cute little baby who's also a little star.
1: Some would say.
0: Some would say.
1: I would say.
0: Yeah, he's the cutest. And so he actually almost has my half birthday because like April 30th is his half birthday. So we like have almost like each other. Mm-hmm. So it's very cute. And he's like not potty trained. And so, but it's getting,
1: and
0: he was three and a half. So
1: he's
0: like getting a little late in the game. A little old, but like not concerning.
1: Yeah, not concerning,
0: but a little like tick tock. Okay.
1: You're like, you're going to get concerning in about

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1: And now let's move on to some news from Milwaukee.

GalaxyCon. Oh, I was kind of looking forward to GalaxyCon this year. GalaxyCon, for those of you who out there who don't know, is a for-profit sci-fi convention that is run in various cities throughout the year, and it typically has big-name celebrities. For example, GalaxyCon announced last year that Gates McFadden, who played Dr. Beverly Crusher in Star Trek The Next Generation, was going to be a featured guest. But sadly, GalaxyCon was canceled at the last minute last October. It therefore rescheduled for October of 2026. But now, guess what? They've canceled again. So there will be no GalaxyCon in 2026 either. I think I know what's happening here. In 2025, we had ICE troops in Chicago and elsewhere, and there was lots of disruption, and ticket sales were lower than expected, probably as a direct result. So 2025's event in Milwaukee got canceled, but this year, it got canceled way, way, way early. And the reason, I think, is equally obvious. There's an inexplicable war going on in Iran. Oil prices are going way up as a direct result, and so are airfares. The TSA is unfunded. There are huge lines at every airport, and travel is a nightmare. And I'll just bet, that everybody involved with GalaxyCon 2026 in Milwaukee, or at least everybody that was flying in from out of town, was letting the organization know that they just couldn't risk it. The increased price of airfare alone would make it cost prohibitive, and that's before you add in the additional risk of air traffic controllers being disrupted, TSA members getting unpaid, ICE agents at the checkpoints, etc., etc. For-profit conventions rely on being able to get big-name celebrities into their events, and I think most of those celebrities declined to make the trip up to Milwaukee, given everything that's going on in the world. So GalaxyCon said, we know what's coming, so we're out. Even though the event is scheduled for October, and we're still only in freaking April, or perhaps May by the time this goes on the air. But we have other events to satisfy our sci-fi convention Jones. WisCon, which is normally held in Madison, Wisconsin, will be taking place this year. It will be online only for 2026, just like it was for 2025. But it plans to return to in-person conventions in 2027. They've already begun negotiations with their hotel venue in Madison, Wisconsin, and they're gearing up for a grand return. So that's something to look forward to. Oh, here's a fun news tidbit. Donovan Shearer, the owner of Kenosha's little bookstore that could, Studio Moonfall, is collaborating on an anthology project with none other than Andy Weir, the author of The Martian and Project Hail Mary, which has now been made into the biggest sci-fi film so far this year. Here's the press release that Donovan gave out in his newsletter. He writes, "This is not a joke. Script is submitted and contract signed. I'm doing a graphic novel anthology with the author of The Martian and Project Hail Mary, Andy Weir. Join a clone and his lovable dog companion this fall in Daddy-O and The Escape from Clone Murder Island. Along with Andy Weir, the anthology will have a handful of authors whose books you may have seen at Studio Moonfall, like David Viergutz and Lydia Shearer. No relation. It's being published by Author Nation, the big conference I do in Las Vegas every year, and produced by Legendary, the company behind the new Godzilla, Dune, and upcoming Gundam movies. I'll have more info sooner than later, so keep an eye out for the Kickstarter once it's announced." Close quote. So congratulations to Donovan Shearer. I'll be sure to pass along any further news regarding this as I learn of it. And if you're at all curious about Studio Moonfall, make sure to visit Kenosha's Harbor District. It's a cool place to hang out. And here's another cool bit of local news. Congratulations to Milwaukee native Alan Lastufka. He recently produced an indie horror film called Goody Goody, and it was picked up for distribution by Shudder, as reported in Variety.

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1: The Bricks are WLP Milwaukee, now on

What is your definition of happiness? A clear horizon. Nothing to worry about.

And if I ever have a son, I think I'm gonna name him Bill or George, anything but Sue. I still think that's

Crypto.com. That's a good place to go if you are trying to donate, if you're trying to get involved in the station. So do so. I encourage you. It's, the last half hour here, so we're going to jump into it right away. Shaleface Ungulet is the name of the album. If you are a listener, you are familiar with Slow Mo Joe and the No Shows.

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1: This is WXRW.

man with unleashed dog? Unleashed dog man is also on bike. He asks unleashed dog, ready? His light turns green. Unleashed bike man starts biking. Free range traffic dog starts running, well trained. Safety resumes. Woman walking in reflective sash, me, inspects a new restaurant sign in stylized cursive to determine if it says bellies or bellio. Woman trips while looking at sign because she did not monitor the uneven pavement in front of Belly's Bellio. Man in idling SUV looks on as reflective sash slips off woman's shoulder and down her waist. Woman, with publicly known safety concern, did not maintain proper vigilance and sash has become non-functional, potentially snag-inducing and dangerous. Man in SUV continues to watch silly and possibly sexy sash woman. Woman determines that the sign says Bellios. Maybe that was boring. Maybe I should read you something else to clear the palate before reading the shorter edited version. So let's have a palate cleanse. The foghorn has bleaked white out on the names Snow Pea and Caffeine. So we describe the thing we put to make stir fries crunchy. The thing in coffee too intense for us. Meanwhile, I'm trying to commit Cucurbitaceae, the full family name for gourds, into daily rotation. Scrabble is scrapped from the whole family game time options. But man, he can still hoe the dirt for corn and tractor, cut dead branches from the tree. That one is about memory loss in my family. Some people I see, I've met many people who've lost their short-term memory, who can't really remember what happened yesterday. But in this case, I'm seeing it more as a erasure of words. Words like snow pea and words like caffeine. Here's another poem about someone else who had memory loss at the end of life. Aunt Gail was bored by the skull. Same eye level, spotted skin, sore feet. No matter how many mornings, she'd wake, same body, until scaling into others, like the man on the dance floor. She spun fisherwoman bewitchment till he said, please take me, my entire body, not mine, yours, yours, eat. And their spermy womb wound three new leashes. She could walk out on the world. Until decades later, the foggy forget of ages began to haze. And now she could throw entire self into others. Grand niece, ovarian cyst. She tried to camp a coup, a takeover. I'm sorry I couldn't be your vessel, grandniece tells great aunt in casket.

0: I Hate the Capitalist System, a 1973 recording by the prolific singer and activist Barbara Dane. For our spoken word segment tonight, we heard another scene from the classic 1976 film Network. Ned Beatty received an Oscar nomination for that performance. We opened the set with Buy Your Time by Thesaurus Rex, 2017. A fish gets a tank, a bird gets a cage, a dog gets a leash, and you get a wage. Next up, what biting satire sounded like in 1965. Here's the Mitchell Trio.
1: Is there a clavern in your town?
2: In your town!
1: If not, then why

born on June 20th. Former heavyweight champion of the world, Jack Dempsey, was born on June 24th. And Abner Doubleday, founder of baseball, or so they say, was born on June the 26th. Now, I have a list of people that was born in the month of June, but these are non-athletes, and I'm going to see if I can get them all in before my time is up. John Dillinger, remember John Dillinger, bank robber? John Dillinger was born on June 22nd. Dean Martin of the Rat Pack was born on June 17th. Stokely Carmichael, also known as Kwame Ture, was born on June 29th. Josephine Baker, Josie, was born on June 10th. Ernesto Che Guevara. Che Guevara was born on June 14th. And Prince, the entertainer, it's Purple Rain. Prince was born on June 7th. The great poet, Gwendolyn Brooks, who I know Gwen very well. Gwendolyn Brooks was born on June the 7th. And who else we got? Get ready to close this out. And lastly, but not least, of course, the Queen of Hollywood, Marilyn Monroe, was born on June 1st. You have been listening to the Michael Graham Show, Sports Plus. I am Michael Graham, your host. Thank you for listening, and I will see you next week.